acting in abundance, moving with the speed of the Holy Ghost. Abundance, speed.

let's just stay together in the presence of the Lord. Those who are able to stand up, I ask you to stand up upon your feet. All those watching from Australia, from Europe, from America, from South America, from the Middle East, from Israel, Siberia, from North Korea, all the nations. Holy Spirit is here. Are you willing to receive the Holy Spirit tonight? Wherever you are listening, open up your hands, because your body becomes right now a temple of the Holy Spirit. He wants to live inside.

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0: Shh. 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

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Should I never meet you again in this walk of life, I can promise you that I'll be waiting at the river for you.

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And we'll soon behold King Jesus.

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Praise God.

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And when it does, the dead in Christ is going to rise first. Then we which are alive and remain shall be caught up together to meet the Lord in the clouds, and forever we shall be with Him. 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

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Soon and very soon it's going to happen. 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
0: 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Just lift up your hands and worship the Lord a few moments, will you please? 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

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Get sick. Bill over smiling, man. He liked that. Damn, that song's old. I did that when I was 3 years old, man.

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When you saw him coming, would you meet him at the door with arms outstretched in welcome to your heavenly visitor? Or would you need to change some things before you let him in, like burn some magazines and maybe put the Bible where they've been? Could you let Jesus walk right in, or would you rush about to hide your worldly music and put some hymn books out? Oh, I know that you'd give your nicest room to such an honored guest, and all the food that you would serve to him would be the very best. And you'd keep assuring him that you were glad to have him there, that serving him in your home was joy beyond compare. But would your family conversation keep up its normal pace? Would you find it hard each meal to say a table grace? Would you be glad to have him meet your very closest friends? Or would you hope they stayed away until his visit ends? Would you take him with you everywhere that you'd plan to go? Or maybe change your plans for just a day or so? Would you be glad to have him stay forever on and on? Or would you sigh with great relief when finally he had gone? You know, it might be interesting to know the things you'd do if Jesus came in person to spend some time.

0: And that was a little gospel singer. 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Okay, let's do it, fellas.
1: Okay.
0: Yeah. See, y'all know it, and I don't.

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My Lord, my Lord, I can feel that. Praise God, I said I can feel that. I've got an idea that some of you watching by television, listening by radio, the devil has told you might as well quit. But he's a liar. All you've got to do is say it. It's

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1: As a beautiful day opens and we enjoy the breath of life, come and enter into His presence as creatures shaped by our one and only Creator. He will carry us through paths of righteousness. He will fill us with joy and we will have eternal pleasure from His right hand. So as you begin this day, come and fill yourself with His presence. In whatsoever you may face, He will give you just a glimpse of His majesty and bountiful love. Come into His presence.

Good morning, everyone. This morning, we read 1 Kings chapter 5, reading from verse 13 to verse 18. And I'm reading from the New International Version. Here begins. King Solomon conscripted laborers from all Israel. 30,000 men. He sent them off to Lebanon in shifts of 10,000 a month, so that they spend 1 month in Lebanon and 2 months at home. Adoniram was in charge of the forced labor. Solomon had 70,000 carriers and 80,000 stone cutters in the hills, as well as 3,300 foremen who supervised the project and directed the workers. At the king's command, they removed from the quarry large blocks of high-grade stone to provide a foundation of dressed stone for the temple. The craftsmen of Solomon and Hiram and workers from Byblos cut and prepared the timber and stone for the building of the temple. A reading from the Word of God. My sisters and brothers, what can we identify in this text and try to bring something applicable to us? Here we see is the preparation for the work being done for the building of the temple. And this preparation is for one of the major parts, or should I say, the major part of the temple. What was being done here is a preparation for the foundation of the temple. So it means, therefore, that the temple must be built on a good, solid foundation. We observe in the text the number of persons Solomon had to work and how he rotated them so that the work can be done. We could emphasize all of that, the level of cooperation and so forth and participation. But what jumped out at me, my sisters and brothers, is verse 17 that says the work can be done. We could emphasize all of that, the level of cooperation and so forth and participation. But what jumped out at me, I said,

for the temple. That's the verse that John taught at me. So then, again, I say, the foundation was very important. But look at the quality or how these stones were described. It says, they removed from the quarry large blocks of high-grade stone to provide the foundation of dressed stone for the temple. So the stones, my sisters and brothers, that were taken from the quarry were large. Not only that, but of high quality. And not only that, my sisters and brothers, but they were dressed, shaped properly. Interesting indeed. That when they are building the temple, God's temple, they use the best quality, how big they should be, and how well prepared these stones are for the temple of the Lord. And I want to interpret it in a particular way, because Paul reminded us that our body, or my body, is the temple of the Lord. So then, what kind of foundation should I build this temple on? The foundation that we should build our temple, which is God's temple, my life, your life, to use Solomon or the scriptures or verse 17 to answer that. We should build this temple with large rocks of high grade stone, good quality, to provide a foundation of dressed stone, shaped in a particular way for the foundation of it. So it's our lives. Are we then, my sister, building our spiritual lives, our lives, with good quality stones? Whatever we call the stones, it could be our devotional life, our reading of the scriptures, our prayers. My sisters and brothers, our giving to God, whatever it is, our fasting, these are quality stones to build our temple. Because a foundation is what it's not going to see. You're not going to see the foundation because it's under the ground. But it's supposed to be solid and built of good quality. Your daily reading of scriptures, your prayer life, your fasting, your meditation, my sisters and brother. This is the kind of preparation that we don't see. So the question I want to ask us now, we who claim that we are the temple of the Lord, what kind of stones are we building the foundation of the temple on? Spending time with God. My sisters and brothers, note, these people spend time till they have to rotate, doing the work. That's it, so that they can have this solid and quality foundation. You know what this reminds me of? Of what Peter said. Peter said in 1 Peter chapter 2 and verse 5. He said, listen, you also, like living stones,

are being built into a spiritual house to be a holy priesthood, offering spiritual sacrifices acceptable to God through Jesus Christ. You see, Peter also mentioned that there was a chosen and precious cornerstone, which is Jesus Christ, the stone that was built. But we are living stones being built into a spiritual house. It means, therefore, the foundation that we are building our lives on must be of good quality. Our prayer life, our reading of the scriptures, our meditation, our praising, this time we spent with God in Christ. My sisters and brothers, these are important, so that when the foundation is firm and hard and solid, we can see the evidence of that which is being built on a solid foundation. Solomon made sure that anything that he was going to build for the temple of the Lord must be of good quality. Not only that, must be shaped good. Shaped good. That's why the text said, provide a foundation of dressed stone for the temple. So it was deliberate in shaping the stone. So is it with our lives, my brothers, my sisters. Are we deliberate in shaping our lives as the building of God, so that this is quality foundation? You know, we can observe and we can know when our spiritual lives are not set on a solid foundation. We know that when the test of time comes. It was Jesus who said, anyone who hears my words and put it into practice is like the one who builds his or her house on a rock. And when the streams come down, it will not tumble. But the one who hears my words and do not put it into practice is like the one who builds his or her life on the sand or a gully. That when the test of time came, when the stream comes on, its crash will be great because it's not being built on a solid foundation. You see? We have to build our lives on Christ through prayer, through reading of scripture, fasting, meditation, praising, all these quality times, all these spiritual disciplines. We need to build our lives. So show me a firm Christian, and I'll show you someone who spent time with Jesus. Show me a quality Christian, and I show you someone who spent time with the Word of God. Show me a quality child of God, and I'll show you someone who spent time in prayer with our Lord Jesus Christ. Show me a quality Christian, and I show you someone who spends time with Christ. So the question I want to ask us today, how are we building our lives? How are we building our temple? Solomon made sure that he had high grade, high quality, the best quality of large blocks, yeah, of stone, provide for the food. Not only that, but dressed, shaped properly for the purpose of the temple. How are we being shaped, my brother? How are we being shaped, my sister? Are we chipping off the rough edges? Are we chipping off the areas that cause us to be deformed, so to speak?
In so doing, rough ears that we have, the lies that we have told, the little grudges that we have, the stubbornness, and all these things that we have, not finding time with Christ, we need to chip them off so that we can be shaped in the way that our lives ought to be. So today, my brother, today, my sister, let us look at ourselves as the temple, how our foundation is. Look at our foundation. Is it quality? Are we being shaped? This era that is not seen by others, but that's what holds our lives together. Building on the chief cornerstone, which is Christ, according to Peter, because we ourselves are living stones being built in a spiritual house to be a holy priesthood, offering spiritual sacrifices acceptable to God through Jesus Christ. That's who we are. Can we build our lives solidly? Let us pray. Lord, we remember the song, "On Christ, the solid rock I stand. All other ground is sinking sand." Today we come to you. Help us that we may build our lives with solid stones, quality stones of our time that we spend with you, spend with your word, speaking to you through prayers and denying ourselves through fasting. Lord, help us to concentrate on you through meditation. Help us to build our lives the right way. We pray for the brother or the sister whose life, the foundation is shaky. We pray that there may be a sense of commitment, a realization that you simply want good quality stones for our lives. Help us to be shaped in the way that you want us to be shaped, so that anything else that shall be built upon us, we may be found firm, solid, and ready. Lord, help us that this, our temple, your temple, our body, may be built the way you want it to be built, so that we can offer spiritual sacrifice, spiritual offerings that are acceptable unto you. Hear our prayers, Lord, and answer. For Christ's sake we pray. Amen and amen.

As this beautiful day opens and we enjoy the breath of life, come and enter into His presence as creatures shaped by our one and only Creator. He will carry us through paths of righteousness. He will fill us with joy and we will have eternal pleasure from His right hand. So as you begin this day, come and fill yourself with His presence. In whatsoever you may face, He will give you just a glimpse of His majesty and bountiful love. Come into His presence.

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Sometimes I can't see my way, and I have to trust him by faith. 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Sometimes I get weak, and then I ask him,

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Praise God. What a

Are you ready this morning? Are you ready this morning? 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And when it does, the dead in Christ is going to rise first. Then we which are alive and remain shall be caught up together to meet the Lord in the clouds, and forever we shall be with Him. Come on, church, are you ready this morning?